0: pushing for anti-corruption reforms they say are needed to stop abuses of power by the Trump administration that dwarf Watergate.
1: It's Tuesday, July 28th, and this is All Things Considered from NPR News.
0: I'm Sasha Pfeiffer.
1: And I'm Juana Summers. Also this hour, an effort led by former Senator Joe Manchin to get more independents elected.
2: It was of the people, by the people, and for the people. It was not of the party, by the party, and for the political parties, which is where we are today.
0: Plus, we speak with the AI company hacked by OpenAI models that went rogue.
3: This AI was not tasked with attacking us. We don't want to have in the future AI who decide to do things that are illegal on their own.
1: Also, the wildfires raging in Spain.
0: And actress Sarah Snook, who's had starring roles in Succession and the Emmy-nominated Peacock series All Her Fault.
1: Now the news.
4: Live from NPR News in Washington, I'm Ryland Barton. The Senate took the first steps toward passing a Russian sanctions bill with Ukrainian President Volodymyr Zelensky watching from the gallery. The bill would penalize countries that buy Russian oil, gas, and other exports. Some Democrats are still skeptical of the latest version of the bill, saying they don't want to give Trump additional powers to impose tariffs.

0: Houston First and G Baby, Ain't I Good to You. Solos from pianist Ann Hope as well as Paul Bolenback on guitar. Hi there, I'm Helen Wigger. Time to cue the audience and the musicians as we hear from the chairman of the board.
1: My story is

Sharon Jones and the Dap Kings, This Land Is Your Land. And earlier, interesting take on Four Brothers, performed by three excellent guitarists, Howard Alden, Frank Mignola, and Jimmy Bruno. Speaking of guitarists, this is John Stein, Beautiful Love.

Nice to add her in the mix today, Tia Brazda, and earlier Harrison Squared, Kite of Clay. I'm Helen Wigger. Thanks for listening. Let's close it out with Christopher Holliday, Dialogue.

0: Live from NPR News in Washington, I'm Ryland Barton. The U.S. military says Iran launched multiple missiles at American forces in the Middle East. That ends the recent pause in fighting as mediators tried to get both sides back to negotiations. U.S. Central Command says all the missiles were successfully intercepted. It says U.S. forces, quote, remain vigilant at a high state of readiness, and American and Saudi forces struck sites used by Iran-backed militias in Iraq to carry out attacks in recent days. President Trump spoke at the funeral of South Carolina Republican Senator Lindsey Graham today. Trump called Graham a true American original, as NPR's Deepa Shivaram reports.
1: Trump and Graham had an openly hostile relationship when the two were running for president in 2016. But in his eulogy, Trump lauded Graham, who died earlier this month.
2: He went out at the peak of his career, the top of his game, as a legend that everyone of us, many of us here today, blessed to know him, and a friend that none of us will ever forget. There was truly nobody like Lindsey Graham.
1: Graham was a staunch advocate for U.S. support for Ukraine.

I love it. That is Hank Crawford, saxophone legend Hank Crawford, Baby Let Me Hold Your Hand, title of that. Welcome. Welcome to great, great music made possible by great people, listener support. I'm Bob Studebaker. Ernestine Anderson sings for us now.

A beautiful song, and as always was the case with George Shearing, a beautiful treatment. Steve Nelson played vibes on that, too. That was very early. Great guitar playing from Earl Klugh before that, and Dr. John is next.

Track there from George Meraz and Rini Rosnes together. Billy Strayhorn wrote that. It's called The Star-Crossed Lover. And it leads into an ensemble from South Africa called Voice, and the tune

Yeah, I wanted one more Billy Strayhorn tune this hour, so that's Jeffrey Smith taking care of business with Lush Life. John Hicks led the ensemble through Once I Loved, and here's how we wrap it up. Miles Davis and John Coltrane. You know, the title of this is Milestones. And by the way, I'm Bob Studebaker, and before I leave, I just want to say thank you for listening, and thank you for supporting Jazz on the Radio.

0: Live from NPR News, I'm Joel Snyder. The Senate has confirmed Jay Clayton to serve as President Trump's new spy chief. NPR's Jenna McLaughlin reports that Clayton's nomination drew criticism from Democrats who fear ongoing politicization of intelligence.
1: On Tuesday evening, senators voted 51 to 47 to confirm Jay Clayton will be Trump's new director of national intelligence. Clayton is currently the U.S. attorney for the Southern District of New York. Advocates like Republican Senator Tom Cotton of Arkansas say that job's intersection with national security, such as the indictment of former Venezuelan President Nicolas Maduro, prepared him to lead the intelligence community's 18 agencies. Critics like Senator Ron Wyden, a Democrat from Oregon, say Clayton has already shown he won't directly challenge the president's falsehoods.
2: He is never going to stand up to Donald Trump.
1: Wyden pointed to Clayton's refusal to say President Biden won the U.S. presidential election in 2020 during his confirmation hearing as one example. Jenna McLaughlin, NPR News.
0: President Trump had a busy day today. He spoke at the memorial service at Washington National Cathedral for the late South Carolina Senator Lindsey Graham. He also met at the White House with both Israeli Prime Minister Benjamin Netanyahu and Ukrainian President Volodymyr Zelensky. NPR's Greg Myrie kept tabs on the Zelensky meeting.
3: There were no TV cameras this time, so no repeat of that very public Oval Office argument they had early last year. The relationship has steadily recovered and improved. Trump has been treating Zelensky with more respect, and especially as Ukraine has gained the momentum with its long-range drone attacks against Russia. Now, Zelensky took to social media right after the meeting. He said he had a good meeting with Trump, adding, "I'm grateful to the United States for its firm."

Feels good listening to that. That is Kurt Elling. And hi, welcome to Jazz. Up next is organist Akiko Tsuruga. Eric Johnson plays guitar. And the title of this is Jay's Groove.

Isn't that beautiful? That is Tony DeSere singing, and Edward Decker was the guitarist, and the tune was Angel Eyes. Hank Jones leading a big band, the Osaka Winds Symphony, before that. I got a bad, that ain't good. And up next, Jason Haller and his band. The title of this is Beam Rocks.

That is David Chesky, and the title is Waltz for Libby. Before that, Donald Barnes sang Aguajiba Bear, and it's a 1998 Lee Ritenour recording of Alfie's theme. Wraps up the hour here. Ronnie Foster plays the B3 organ, Bill Evans playing tenor sax, Larry Williams.

Recorded at the Monterey Jazz Festival on a cloudy day in the late 50s with a surprise visit from an airplane that Dave handled like a pro. It's the Dave Brubeck Quartet, for all we know. Welcome to jazz. Got a young guy that celebrates life to the fullest right here, and you'll hear it in the way he does a lot of living to do. This is Benny Benack III, singing and playing trumpet.

Thank you very much for spending some time with jazz trombonist Reggie Watkins right there. The title is Cunning Bird. Vibist Jay Hogard before, You're in My Heart All the Time. And a pianist takes over right now. This is Benny Green. And the title of the tune here is Bella Rosa.

Music from Russell Miller, titled For Strays, a tribute to Billy Strayhorn. Shirley Horn before that, and solo piano magic from George Cable's wraps it all up here. This is titled A Valentine for You.

That is Ruth Brown with Am I Blue. And this is listener-supported jazz. Welcome to it. I'm Bob Studebaker. We're still close to the beginning of a full hour. Up next is pianist Adam Shulman. Mike Olmos plays trumpet. Dana Stevens on sax. The title of this is Fourth Street Strut.

great version of This Bitter Earth from Laverne Butler. Bruce Barth was the pianist. Steve Yeager, vibist Steve Yeager, gave us Monte Carlo right before. Following it all up with Donald Harrison now on alto sax, Brian Lynch plays trumpet, and the title is again, Never.

I gotta love that. Frank Sinatra with the composer of the song, Antonio Carlos Jobim, and everybody knows The Girl from Ipanema. Dave Grusin comes once in a lifetime before that. A great singer who was also a great pianist is how we wrap up the hour. It's an instrumental treatment of Central Park Blues here from Nina Simone.

the appropriately titled Cliffhanger, led by drummer Jay Sinnott. It is David Jay for Jazz and for you here this hour. Early Nancy Wilson with Cannonball Adderley doing Save Your Love for Me just ahead. But first, Teddy Edwards to go smooth sailing.

Yeah, a vigorous version of Just In Time with Max Lee, Dwayne Dolphin, and Roger Humphreys. Changing up the tempo with us now, it's John Shannon with his view of the Liberty Bridge.

the lively piano work of Lynn Arriel on Brasiliana. Moving on to session guitarist now, Dan Sistos, dealing out Three of a Kind.

Nice, easy take of that Gigi Grice tune, Social Call with Sherry Roberts. Plus Antonio Adolfo's spicy Brazilian rendition of Whisper Not. Wrapping up the hour for us now, altoist Jim Snyder doing Recorda May.

Yeah, first-class arrangement of Comes Love, done there by the extraordinary Diane Reeves. David J. here with a fresh pot of Darjeeling, and more great jazz to share with you this hour. Coming up, the strong sax work of Robbie Edwards now on Better Go.

Alto saxophonist Bobby Watson leading and arranging that really fine session of Sagittarian Billy Strayhorn's exotic Isfahan. Plus, we also heard Signature by bassist Avishai Cohen. It's the Paul Brown Quartet up now with guest Houston Person doing There's No You.

one of New England's finest, Maggie Galloway, on Daydream. We certainly do appreciate you joining us here, but even more thanks for helping to keep this listener-supported jazz radio alive and well. It's guitarist Paul Bowenbach up next to gently play Fields of Gold.

Yeah, she just cannot seem to make just an okay record. More shimmering music there from Eliana Elias. That's A Man and a Woman. We also heard tenor saxist Nat Simpkins earlier saying goodbye, Mr. T. It's Brad Whiteley to finish off the hour for us now with some K-Car Funk 83.

Virtuoso vibist Milt Jackson doing a favorite of his, Softly, as in a morning sunrise. David J. is softly serving you here this hour. Got more fine vibes work for you now from Darwin Gross, with guest pianist John Lewis doing Boxcar Blues.

top shelf guitar artistry of Romero Lumbombo on Luisa. Before that, Barbara Morrison did her version of Don't Explain. Coming up next, McCoy Tyner salutes the Ellington Strayhorn collaboration on Satin Doll.

A confident and self-assured Jackie Ryan, and you'd be so nice to come home to, along with saxist Red Holloway helping out. A little change of pace for you now as Brad Meldow plays Don't Be Sad.

the ever impeccable Shirley Horn redoing the Peggy Lee classic, Why Don't You Do Right? Heard Tom Harrell and Company earlier on Nights in Catalonia. It's Nat Adderley to wrap up the hour for us now with his own work song.

got fungus on the brain? This is Sandra Tsinglo with the Lowdown on Science. Your brain works because different regions constantly send messages to each other. It doesn't work as well when we're depressed, but psilocybin from certain mushrooms may help by changing which brain pathways grow stronger. At Cornell, Alex Kwan's team studied mice tripping on shrooms. They traced which brain areas sent stronger signals to mood-related regions. Results? Psilocybin didn't just reshuffle brain connections randomly. The pathways in use during the trip were most likely to grow stronger later. And when researchers silenced certain neurons during the trip, connections disappeared. The twist? What the brain is doing during the high may affect changes afterward. Trippy.

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1: 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And you're on the sound beat.
0: Try a tomato plate too. Here's Cacciatore Dore.

0: It's Morning Edition from NPR News. I'm Leila Fadel.
1: And I'm Michelle Martin. Good morning. The recent pause in fighting with Iran is over. Iran launched a surprise attack on U.S. forces in the Middle East just before 6 p.m. Eastern time. That, according to U.S. Central Command, all the missiles were intercepted.
0: Then American and Saudi forces said they attacked Iranian-backed militias in Iraq, a rare show of force by Saudi Arabia in this conflict. This all happened the same day President Trump met with Israeli Prime Minister Benjamin Netanyahu at the White House. Netanyahu wanted to use his meeting with Trump to repair their strained relationship.
1: NPR White House correspondent Franco Ordonez is here to tell us about that. Good morning, Franco.
2: Good morning, Michelle.

0: have a banana, Hannah. 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
1: 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And you're on the sound beat.
0: 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Here's Cacciatore Dore.

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2: Good morning. For Prairie Public, I'm Dave Thompson. Since 2014, the North Dakota Department of Public Instruction has been holding an annual Indian Education Summit at the state capitol in Bismarck. The summit's purpose is to help teachers reach all students. It provides professional development for teachers, as well as information and techniques they can use in their classrooms. And DPI says it works in terms of graduation rates improving. In 2012, the state's graduation rate for all students was 52% in the public schools. Now the rate is 83%.
3: That is incredible. You know, that is a national headline celebration. So I think it's these events are important not only to celebrate all the progress that has been made, but recognize that we still have more work to do. If we're at 83%, that means that there's still 17% of our students that we need to continue to support and challenge to get them all across the finish line. And I think the only way that we're going to do that is if we bring people together and figure out how to best serve these kids.
2: State School Superintendent Levi Bachmeyer says he hasn't yet visited tribal schools, and he said the decision has been intentional.
3: I've been intentionally delaying visiting our tribal schools until I've had an opportunity to do a consultation with their tribal governments. So those have been going on this summer. So I'm excited to start visiting some tribal schools this fall and winter. Not visiting in any this spring was intentional, and it was not meant to overlook or neglect our tribal schools.
2: Bachmeyer says he started his teaching career on the Pine Ridge Reservation in South Dakota. Mostly sunny this morning, then clouds will decrease afternoon through the evening hours. Patchy smoke, patchy morning fog north central. Showers and thunderstorms likely west and central in the late afternoon through the nighttime hours. Highs low 90s to around 100. Updating our current conditions around our state, Williston 67, Minot 65, Minot Air Force Base 65, Bismarck Mandan 69, Dickinson 66, Headinger reporting 61, Grand Forks 69, Grand Forks Air Force Base 69, Devil's Lake 71, Fargo Moorhead 72, and Jamestown is 70. Fog in Candu is reducing visibility to less than 1/4 mile. And fog in Rugby is reducing visibility to less than 3/4 mile. Also, lighter fog reported in Stanley, Tioga, Gwinner, and Langdon at the present time. Coming up next, Ukrainian President Volodymyr Zelensky is hailing his good meeting with President Donald Trump as the country seeks to make more weapons in its fight against Russia. That reporting is next. For Prairie Public, I'm Dave Thompson at 607 Central, 507 Mountain. Prairie Public, telling the stories of North Dakota and of our Prairie region.

0: It's Morning Edition from NPR News. I'm Leila Fadel.
1: And I'm Michelle Martin. Good morning. Both Israel's Benjamin Netanyahu and Ukraine's Volodymyr Zelensky are dealing with war at home. Those conflicts were at the heart of their separate meetings with President Trump at the White House on Tuesday.
0: Trump's relationship with Netanyahu has faced increasing strain, while his ties with Zelensky have steadily improved. In a few moments, we'll speak with former U.S. Ambassador to Ukraine, William Taylor, about the latest developments in that bilateral relationship.
1: But to start, we're joined by NPR's Greg Myrie, who's in Ukraine's capital, Kyiv. Greg, good morning.
2: Hi, Michelle.
1: So what are you hearing about how the Trump-Zelensky meeting went?
2: Yeah, by all accounts, positive. We all remember the big blow-up they had in the Oval Office last year, but they've met several times since, including twice this month, and they've been steadily rebuilding the relationship. Trump has been treating Zelensky with more respect, especially as Ukraine gained the momentum with its punishing drone strikes against Russia. Now, there were no cameras at the meeting yesterday, and Trump hasn't commented, but Zelensky called it a good meeting. He also received a warm welcome from more than 60 senators from both parties. So the general tone keeps improving, though Ukraine is looking for more, namely weapons.
1: Yeah, but Trump has effectively cut off additional military aid to Ukraine. Is there any sign of change on this front?
2: No, and not in terms of the U.S. directly sending weapons to Ukraine.

0: have a banana, Hannah. Try the salami, Tommy.
1: You're listening to the unmistakable Cab Calloway with the Columbia record from 1947. And you're on the sound beat.
0: Try a tomato plate too. Here's Cacciatore Dore.

0: Attorney Katie Garvey with the Environmental Law and Policy Center says the operation will require a minimum of 500,000 gallons of water from a nearby aquifer to operate, a system she says that's already stressed at significantly lower usage levels.
1: They have their own water data that shows that the aquifer is declining. So if you take even more out of it, you're going to eventually run out of water.
0: The Wahpeton Buried Valley Aquifer provides drinking and farming water to at least 11,000 local and neighboring residents in Minnesota. Garvey says regulations require cities selling water to first meet the demands of existing customers. The Department of Water Resources argues it's not responsible for the sale of the water and has asked an administrative judge to dismiss the petition. I'm Judith Ruiz Branch reporting.
2: Public health officials are still investigating how a parasite spread through human feces called cyclospora ended up in the U.S. food supply. Thousands of people across the country have gotten sick from the parasite, which causes frequent diarrhea. North Dakota has not reported any cases yet, but cases have been reported in Minnesota. Although the parasite is rare in the U.S., contaminated water irrigated to fields has been a culprit of past outbreaks. Kristen Gibson is director of the University of Arkansas Center for Food Safety. She says food is never 100% safe.
3: And I know people don't want to hear that, but we eat food all the time and we do not get sick. And these types of failures happen, and the best thing you can do is try to gather as much information as we possibly can to be sure that we either put new measures or preventive controls in place so it doesn't happen again.
2: Food safety experts say to clear out recalled foods, but they stress not all produce is contaminated. Mostly sunny in the morning, then increasing clouds from the afternoon through the nighttime hours. Patchy smoke, patchy morning fog north central. Showers and thunderstorms likely west and central late afternoon through the night. Highs in the low 90s to around 100. Williston 66, Minot 64, Minot Air Force Base fog. 8th mile of visibility 60, Bismarck Mandan 63, Dickinson 61, Headinger 62, Grand Forks 69, Grand Forks Air Force Base 69, Devil's Lake 72, Fargo Moorhead 73, and Jamestown reporting 69 with some light fog. Light fog in Rugby, Cavalier, Grafton, and Langdon. The visibility is down to 1/2 mile in Stanley, and as we said, 1/8 mile at Minot Air Force Base. Now it's less than 1/4 mile. At CANDU. For Prairie Public, I'm Dave Thompson. It is 7:07 Central, 6:07 Mountain. 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
4: It's Morning Edition from NPR News. I'm Leila Fadel.
5: And I'm Michelle Martin. Good morning. The recent pause in fighting with Iran is over. Iran launched a surprise attack on U.S. forces in the Middle East just before 6 p.m. Eastern Time. That, according to U.S. Central Command, all the missiles were intercepted.
4: Then American and Saudi forces said they attacked Iranian-backed militias in Iraq, a rare show of force by Saudi Arabia in this conflict. This all happened the same day President Trump met with Israeli Prime Minister Benjamin Netanyahu at the White House. Netanyahu wanted to use his meeting with Trump to repair their strained relationship.
5: NPR White House correspondent Franco Ordonez is here to tell us about that. Good morning, Franco.
6: Good morning, Michelle.
5: You know, at the beginning of the war, there really was no daylight between these two leaders. How far away from that point in the relationship are we now, 5 months later?
6: Yeah, I mean, I'd say pretty far. I mean, it was only a couple of weeks ago that Trump was calling the prime minister crazy. And ahead of yesterday's meeting, Trump actually expressed some frustration with Netanyahu. You know, Fox News asked Trump about the Israelis presenting evidence with Iran rebuilding its military capabilities at Pickax Mountain.
7: I don't need Bibi to tell me that. Bibi's telling me that because he wants me to stay involved.
6: Yeah, Trump went on to say this as well.
7: Because of Space Force, we have the greatest cameras in the world focused on. We know exactly what's going on. But no, I heard Bibi announce that. I said, why didn't you just tell it to me? Why do you have to announce it to the world?
6: You know, Michelle, I'll just add that Trump did not appear publicly with Netanyahu, which is notable. But Netanyahu did release a statement calling it an excellent meeting with shared goals.
5: That said, Franco, there have been periods of public disagreement before between these two. Is this different now?
6: Well, I mean, I think the stakes are different. I mean, the two sides launched a war together that Trump widely believed and told the public would be relatively quick and easy. I mean, it's now 5 months in and there's no end in sight. Michael O'Hanlon of the Brookings Institution told me that the relationship is very complicated tactically.
8: They're making a lot of decisions and disagreeing on a lot of decisions about when to strike what. And there's obviously the legacy of the last 6 months where President Trump, despite his denial,

0: have a banana, Hannah. Try the salami, Tommy.
1: You're listening to the unmistakable Cab Calloway with the Columbia record from 1947. And you're on the sound beat.
0: Try a tomato, please, too. Here's Cacciatore, Dore.

0: some tribal schools this, you know, fall and winter. Not visiting in any this spring was intentional, and it was not meant to overlook or neglect our tribal schools.
1: Bachmeyer says he started his teaching career, by the way, on the Pine Ridge Reservation in South Dakota. Public health officials are still investigating how an outbreak of cyclospora, a parasite spread through human feces, ended up in the U.S. food supply. As Harvest Public Media's Anna Pope reports, food safety experts say contaminated water in farm fields is a likely culprit.
2: Thousands of people across the country have cases of cyclosporiasis, an illness causing frequent diarrhea. Federal officials say part of the outbreak is likely connected to iceberg lettuce. Byron Chavez, food safety specialist at Rutgers University, says contaminated water sprayed on crops or mixed with pesticides is commonly how the parasite winds up in fields.
3: So in this case, that is the most likely scenario, right? It's through irrigation water or some kind of contact water.
2: Chavez says cyclospora is rare in the U.S. and there's no speedy detection methods for it. He says to pay attention to recalls, but he stresses not all produce is contaminated. I'm Anna Pope, Harvest Public Media.
1: We'll see mostly sunny skies, becoming more cloudy in the afternoon through the nighttime hours, patchy smoke, and the highs will be in the low 90s to around 100 today. We do have some fairly thick fog in parts of North Dakota. Minot Air Force Base, 1/8 mile visibility. Stanley, 1/2 mile visibility. Candu is reporting less than 1/4 mile visibility. For Prairie Public, I'm Dave Thompson. 807 Central, 707 Mountain. Prairie Public is bringing you news of North Dakota and news from our Prairie region.
4: It's Morning Edition from NPR News. I'm Leila Fadel.
5: And I'm Michelle Martin. Good morning. Both Israel's Benjamin Netanyahu and Ukraine's Volodymyr Zelensky are dealing with war at home. Those conflicts were at the heart of their separate meetings with President Trump at the White House on Tuesday.
4: Trump's relationship with Netanyahu has faced increasing strain, while his ties with Zelensky have steadily improved. In a few moments, we'll speak with former U.S. Ambassador to Ukraine, William Taylor, about the latest developments in that bilateral relationship.
5: But to start, we're joined by NPR's Greg Myrie, who's in Ukraine's capital, Kyiv. Greg, good morning.
6: Hi, Michelle.
5: So what are you hearing about how the Trump-Zelensky meeting went?
6: By all accounts, positive. We all remember the big blow-up they had in the Oval Office last year. But they've met several times since, including twice this month, and they've been steadily rebuilding the relationship. Trump has been treating Zelensky with more respect, especially as Ukraine has gained momentum with its punishing long-range drone attacks against Russia. Now, there were no TV cameras at the meeting yesterday, which was closed to the press, and Trump hasn't commented. But Zelensky called it a good meeting. He also received a warm welcome from more than 60 senators from both parties. So the general tone keeps improving, though Ukraine is looking for more, namely weapons.
5: Yeah, but Trump has effectively cut off additional military aid to Ukraine. Is there any sign of change on this front?
6: No, and not in terms of the U.S. directly sending weapons to Ukraine. But Trump does appear to be following through on an offer he made to Zelensky earlier this month. He said Ukraine can have a license to build its own Patriot air defense missiles. And right after Zelensky wrapped up the meeting with Trump, he headed to talks with executives at Lockheed Martin, which makes the Patriots. Now, Ukraine has become a world leader in making drones, but making the Patriot air defense missile is a very complex task, and it could take years. So this is by no means a quick fix.
5: Can you give us a sense of what it's like to be in Ukraine with these regular airstrikes?
6: Yeah, the Russians fire drones and missiles all over Ukraine every night. Ukraine says it shoots down around 90% of the drones with its own interceptor drones. And Ukraine also had enough Patriots and other weapons to shoot down most incoming Russian missiles. But now a much higher percentage of those Russian ballistic missiles are reaching the targets because Ukraine is just low on the Patriots. Now, Kyiv has the best air defenses in the country, and previously you could be pretty confident that Ukraine could stop most, that not all, the attacks on the city. But now when the air raid sirens start howling in the middle of the night, there is a much higher chance that some of those missiles will hit the city and other parts of Ukraine. And this is all based on the figures that Ukraine's military puts out daily.
5: Now, Craig, you know, we usually treat the wars in Ukraine and in Iran as entirely separate conflicts.

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1: COVID-19 created uncertainty, perhaps more than it should have. This is Sandra Tsinglo with the Lowdown on Science. Presented with accurate data about COVID cases, many remain skeptical. Even in quote-unquote liberal California, people accused health officials of spreading misinformation. Enter Joshua Murillo and a team from multiple UCs. They analyzed over 500 documents across three counties. What did they find? Deep mistrust of health policies and policymakers. Officials shared raw data, and residents filtered it with political distrust. Other cities have tried solutions. In New York City, a misinformation response unit used clear, targeted messages to rebuild trust. So, data nerds, hold those plots. It's not just about numbers. It's about who people trust to report them.
2: Millions of people were introduced to songwriter Annabelle Dinda when she posted her song, The Hand, on TikTok last year. Now she's on tour opening for Noah Kahan at sold-out stadiums. You'll hear her perform The Hand and other songs from her latest album, Some Things Never Leave, in an exclusive live mini-concert with Annabelle Dinda on the next World Cafe.
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5: Millions of people were introduced to songwriter Annabelle Dinda when she posted her song, The Hand, on TikTok last year. Now she's on tour opening for Noah Kahan at sold-out stadiums. You'll hear her perform The Hand and other songs from her latest album, Some Things Never Leave, in an exclusive live mini-concert with Annabelle Dinda on the Next World Cafe.
6: You can hear the World Cafe at 10 Central, 9 Mountain, right after Into the Music with me, Mike Olson, here on Prairie Public. That's coming up right after the news.

Matthews in the band right there, and one called Stay, Wasting Time. Waste a little time. High summer, that's the time to do it. Russ Barenberg got it started with Flabston and Chubby. Go South.

That is Jim right there, and one called the Wish Eye. The Jazz Jamaica before that, and the Jazz Jamaica All-Stars with My Boy Lollipop. I'm Mike Olson. You're listening to Into the Music. Oh, yeah, he had a big hit with this one. Here's Bobby Darin.

He is a talented fellow. That is Bobby Darin right there, Beyond the Sea. I'm Mike Olson. You're listening to Into the Music. You're on Prairie Public. Great to have you along this morning. I hope you're enjoying the music. Here's Johnny Reno. He's a smooth singer as well, from his record Swingin' and Singin'.

Oh, yeah, there she is. That is Nina Simone. She made that song famous. Johnny Reno and the Sax Maniacs before that. Here's quite a pair. Ray Charles and Betty Carter.

0: Millions of people were introduced to songwriter Annabelle Dinda when she posted her song, The Hand, on TikTok last year. Now she's on tour opening for Noah Kahan at sold-out stadiums. You'll hear her perform The Hand and other songs from her latest album, Some Things Never Leave, in an exclusive live mini-concert with Annabelle Dinda on the next World Cafe.
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0: That is Gina Powers right there. That is one called An Extraordinary Life from Gina Powers. Gina Powers, who hails from Fargo.
1: The Fargo-Moorhead Unitarian Universalist Church presents the Songs of Peace and Hope Concert, Sunday, August 2nd from 2 to 5 p.m. at Broadway Square in downtown Fargo, featuring Gina Powers, Pat Leonard's The Crop Dusters, Meryl Pepcorn, and additional performers with music centered on themes of peace and hope.

0: The time for peace is now. Those are the Fantastic Shadows right there. That is from a collection that was put together by David Byrne called the World Spirituality Classics. And really pretty interesting collection. And the Fantastic Shadows featured there. I'm Mike Olson. You're listening to Into the Music here on Prairie Public. Stay tuned. We've got the World Cafe that is coming up next. 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
1: Millions of people were introduced to songwriter Annabelle Dinda when she posted an acoustic version of her song, The Hand, on TikTok last year, and it went super duper viral. Annabelle had been making music for a while, but that big boost to her profile is probably at least part of what helped grab the attention of Noah Kahan, who tapped her to open up for his Great Divide tour this summer. Before she embarked on that gigantic, sold-out Noah Kahan tour, Annabelle Dinda stopped by to record an exclusive live mini-concert for you. Coming up, you'll hear her perform that mega-viral track and a handful of other songs from her latest album called Some Things Never Leave. It's a live performance from Annabelle Dinda on the way. I'm Raina Duras. This is World Cafe. So that Noah Kahan tour is probably the biggest tour of the summer. These guys had the biggest, buzziest tour of last year when they finally reunited and people went totally nuts trying to get tickets to their sold-out shows. Oasis, Don't Look Back in Anger.

This is World Cafe. I'm Raina Duris. This summer, Annabelle Dinda has been performing in front of tens of thousands of people on one of the biggest tours of the summer. It's a remarkable jump from just a year ago when she hadn't really performed live that much at all. In 2025, the Brooklyn-based Philadelphia suburbs-born songwriter was doing what a lot of young artists do, posting her music on TikTok and building a following. And then an acoustic performance of one of her songs called The Hand went very, very viral. As of this recording, it has over 16 million views. In January of 2026, a finished version of The Hand appeared on her latest album, Some Things Never Leave. And then the next month, it was announced she would be opening for Noah Kahan on his massive Great Divide tour, which has sold out stadiums all over the country. Right before that tour kicked off, Annabelle Dinda came by WXPN in Philadelphia, where we record World Cafe, to perform a free at noon concert. And that is what you're hearing today. It begins with her performance of Big News Day, the opening track from Some Things Never Leave. Annabelle Dinda, live for World Cafe.

here for the bassist. Anna, my friend Anna, and my friend Peter. On guitar. Thank you. That was kind of a duet between me and my family, if you were in the room.

0: Thank you so much. Give another hand to the band, please.
1: Annabelle Dinda performing The Body Remembers live for World Cafe. That song's on her new album, Some Things Never Leave. Thank you to Annabelle Dinda for that mini concert. I'm Raina Duras, back in a moment with more World Cafe.
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0: Wednesday, elderberry wine. And in case you're curious, they think that elderberry wine was probably some of the first wine made by European settlers when they got to America. 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

Hey, I'm Rena Duris. You are listening to World Cafe. I'm going to play you a new sibling duo out of Philly next, Sam and Louise Sullivan. And Sam has said that the riff in this song you're about to hear is a misremembered beat from a rap song that was popular circa 2012. I am trying to figure out what rap song that could be. It feels so familiar. They haven't said what it is. And obviously they're saying it's misremembered, so it won't be dead on. But still, put your ears on this if you can. Let me know if you think you know what riff they might be referencing here. Tweet me at RahRahRaina, RahRahRaina, or send a message to us on the World Cafe's Instagram at World Cafe. Here's Sam and Louise Sullivan, Down on Love.

0: You heard the artist opening for him on the Great Divide Tour at the beginning of the show, Annabelle Dinda. That was Noah Kahan with Doors. Thanks again to Annabelle Dinda for that concert we heard at the beginning of the show. And thanks to line producer Will Loftus for his work on that session. Also, thank you always to our affiliates across the country who bring this show to you and the whole team who produce it. We produce it at WXPN at the University of Pennsylvania in Philadelphia. I'm Raina Duris. 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
0: This is a new song from Philly band Saturn. And that voice you're hearing, those vocals, it was a long process to get them recorded. I'll tell you what happened, and you'll hear that song, whole thing, later on this hour. Plus, you'll hear new music from Phoebe Bridgers. And from Michigander. And a live performance of this. A classic World Cafe recording of Suzanne Vega on Live from the Archives. That and lots more on the way. I'm Raina Duris, and this is World Cafe.
6: I open up the paper. There's a story.
0: Getting you into this hour of music, it is Sharon Van Etten. Don't do it.

Hey, thanks for choosing World Cafe to soundtrack part of your day today. I'm Raina Duris. Phoebe Bridgers played The Tonight Show twice earlier this month, which is already pretty unusual. Even more unusual, she performed this next song both times she was there. Once with a backing band made up of a bunch of kids, and then once with a band of gray-haired older men that included folk artist Dan Reeder. I guess that means that you can be a lost boy at any age. It's Lost Boys, new from Phoebe Bridgers on World Cafe.

Rockman from McGee. Before that, Phoebe Bridgers' new track, Lost Boys. In about 4 minutes, you'll hear from one of Phoebe's boy genius bandmates here on World Cafe. But first, one of my favorite Vampire Weekend songs. I love the piano. I love the way the chorus

0: If you did plant tomatoes, you may be getting some ripe ones by this time of year. That was Planting Tomatoes from Lucy Dacus. 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
0: Hey, it's live from the archives on World Cafe. I'm Raina Duris. This is the part of the show where we go digging around in the massive World Cafe archives and see what we can find in there. Your first track today was recorded in 2014, but this song came out a long, long time before that. It was first released in 1987. Here's Suzanne Vega performing her hit, Tom's Diner.

Gloria. That's the Lumineers performing live in 2019 from one of their many visits to World Cafe. Played that for you for Live from the Archives today. And starting that live set was one from Suzanne Vega. She did Tom's Diner. Both of those can be found in the World Cafe archives. Go to worldcafe.org. Here's a brand new one from Michigander, Freaking Out.

The Killing Moon from Echo and the Bunnymen, who've announced their first new album in 12 years. It'll be called Apples for Isaac. It comes out September 18th. A new song from a band who seemed to be on the brink of never making music again, maybe. Next on World Cafe.

0: When you hear the vocals in your next song, what you're hearing is a triumph. This is World Cafe. I'm Raina Duras. Philly band Saturn is fronted by G. DeGroote. And when they were working on this album at first, they went through a period where they were experiencing chronic pain and problems with their voice. They couldn't sing. G says, it felt so urgent to try and keep things going, but my body was saying no. So they ended up taking this big break, stepped away from it all, left Philly, left music for almost a year. And then their voice began to return. They finally got back to it. And when they did, it sounded like this. It's Saturn with Whole Thing on World Cafe.
1: You know.

0: last goodbye from Jeff Buckley as we say goodbye on this edition of World Cafe. But don't worry, it's not the last goodbye. We'll be back again tomorrow. And you can always find us online at worldcafe.org and on our Instagram at World Cafe. 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We produce it at WXPN at the University of Pennsylvania in Philadelphia. I'm Raina Duras. Thank you for listening to World Cafe from NPR.
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1: 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You're listening to Pray Public, and here's our news from the Pray Public Newsroom. I'm Dave Thompson. First off, to talk about the weather, hot and smoky conditions are continuing today. Heat values and high temperatures could reach 100 degrees across much of the western half of the state. Isolated and scattered severe thunderstorms possible this afternoon and evening. And scattered thunderstorms are expected across southern North Dakota for tomorrow. Now, a few storms could be severe and produce locally heavy rainfall. It'll be cooler but humid on Thursday, but becoming hot once again over the weekend. So keep that in mind. Some North Dakotans are not happy with state regulators for granting water use permission for a mega dairy operation. As Judith LaRie's Branch reports, opponents fighting the move are hoping to get their day in court.
2: A petition challenges the North Dakota Department of Water Resources' approval of Riverview Dairy's water allotment for its 12,000-plus cow expansion in Abercrombie. Attorney Katie Garvey with the Environmental Law and Policy Center says the operation will require a minimum of 500,000 gallons of water from a nearby aquifer to operate, a system she says that's already stressed at significantly lower usage levels.
3: They have their own water data that shows that the aquifer is declining. So if you take even more out of it, you're going to eventually run out of water.
2: The Wahpeton Buried Valley Aquifer provides drinking and farming water to at least 11,000 local and neighboring residents in Minnesota. Garvey says regulations require cities selling water to first meet the demands of existing customers. The Department of Water Resources argues it's not responsible for the sale of the water and has asked an administrative judge to dismiss the petition. I'm Judith Ruiz Branch reporting.
1: Public health officials are still investigating how an outbreak of cyclospora, a parasite spread through human feces, ended up in the U.S. food supply. As Harvest Public Media's Anna Pope reports, food safety experts say contaminated water in farm fields is a likely culprit.
4: Thousands of people across the country have cases of cyclosporiasis, an illness causing frequent diarrhea. Federal officials say part of the outbreak is likely connected to iceberg lettuce. Byron Chavez, food safety specialist at Rutgers University, says contaminated water sprayed on crops or mixed with pesticides is commonly how the parasite winds up in fields.
5: So in this case, that is the most likely scenario, right? It's through irrigation water or some kind of contact water.
4: Chavez says cyclospora is rare in the U.S. and there's no speedy detection methods for it. He says to pay attention to recalls, but he stresses not all produce is contaminated. I'm Anna Pope, Harvest Public Media.
1: A massive solar project in central Minnesota continues to grow. The solar array is replacing the Sherco coal-fired power plant in Becker. Xcel Energy is retiring the coal plant and is building a massive solar facility there. The third phase of Sherco Solar began delivering electricity to the grid last month. Will Mulhern is with the nonprofit group Fresh Energy. He said the project is an important step as Xcel is working to meet the state mandate for carbon-free electricity by the year 2040.
6: Certainly not going to get them all the way to where they need to go, but it's a huge project and something that we're very excited that Xcel has been taking on.
1: Xcel says it will file plans with state regulators to add a fourth phase of that solar project along with a battery system to store electric power. Now, a little bit more detailed into the forecast now. Mostly sunny, patchy, smoke today. We'll see increasing clouds and a chance of showers and thunderstorms west in the afternoon, highs low 90s to around 100. We could see possible severe weather this afternoon and evening over the western half of the state. For tonight, mostly cloudy, chance of showers and thunderstorms west and central, lows in the low 60s to low 70s. Then tomorrow, mostly cloudy, showers and thunderstorms are likely, highs in the upper 70s to upper 80s, and we could see a few severe storms with locally heavy rainfall tomorrow, and then cool off on Thursday, and then becoming hot once again through the weekend. And this is what we have around the state right now. Williston, sunny 82. Minot, sunny 88. Minot Air Force Base, sunny 88. Bismarck Mandan, sunny 88. Dickinson, sunny 89. Hettinger reporting, sunny 88. Grand Forks, sunny 86. Grand Forks Air Force Base, sunny 87. Devils Lake reporting sunny 82. Fargo-Moorhead sunny 87. And Jamestown is reporting sunny and 84 degrees. Right now, the warmest temperature in North Dakota is at Watford City, where it's 90. And the coolest temperature appears to be 81. That's in Rolla. The heat index in winter has broken the 100-degree mark and is now at 104 degrees. Candu right now is reporting some haze in the area. A few other reporting spots have heat indexes of 90 and above. And for Prairie Public, I'm Dave Thompson. And you're listening to Prairie Public News at noon. We will have more news this afternoon here on Prairie Public. And again, keep an eye on the forecast for the potential severe weather in central and western North Dakota tonight and potential heat indexes above 100.

Oh, yeah, I don't know how she did it. She blinded me with science. That's a great one from Thomas Dolby right there. Also heard from Amy Rigby. She brought him into the laboratory of love. That's what she did. Amy Rigby, kicked it off with music from Marshall Crenshaw. I'm Mike Olson. You're listening to the music here on Prairie Public. Here's Semisonic. This is from the record All About Chemistry.

Isn't it funny how it all worked out that way? The Origin of the Species from Chris Smither. Great song from Chris. We also heard the McGarrigle Sisters with a little bit of NaCl.

That is Sting from Ten Sumner's Tales. That's one called The Epilogue. Hey, you still know nothing about me, do you? Here's Valerie June. This is from Valerie's record called The Order of Time.

Pharoah Sanders and his classic Astral Traveling. Valerie June out there tripping on the astral plane. I'm Mike Olson. It's good to have you along. This is Ray LaMontagne. This is from his record Monovision. This is one called Morning Comes Wearing Diamonds.

Paul Westerberg and the Replacements right there. I guess I had an attitude. What can I say? Oh, yeah, fun stuff. Here's Rhett Miller on Into the Music.

classic soul from Tiff Merritt, right there, the good-hearted man, taken from her record Tambourine. This is from a record that was made for Dan Arbach's label Easy Eye Sounds. This is Dee White from his record Southern Gentleman.

That's Brendan Lee and Noel MacKay right there. That's taken from their record. Came out a few years ago. Really nice little record from Brendan Lee and Noel MacKay. Here's Terry Allen. Terry coming out of Texas as well from his record Human Remains.

Yeah, that's the great guitarist Danny Gatton, right there, title selection to his record Cruisin' Deuces. Danny recorded a great version of the Champs song Tequila with Arlen Roth. Arlen is another ace guitar player who continues to put out recordings. Danny, of course, unfortunately, Danny Gatton killed himself, actually, and was very depressed. I guess you can, you start to look into Danny's story, various possible reasons for his depression, but he was one of the great, great guitar players around. And very unfortunate he died. Arlen, though, has had a long life and continues to put out music. He's got a new record out called Bluesgrass featuring his guitar talents. Here's Arlen Roth.

Yes, Arlen Roth just sitting on top of the world. Oh, man, all he's got left is that guitar. Gonna pick a little guitar, though.

Yeah, that's Arlen Roth, a little medley of standards there for you. The 9-pound hammer, I am a pilgrim and I will fly away. Arlen Roth, brand new music from, well, he's just a guitar wizard is what he is. Here's the Holmes Brothers from In the Spirit.

0: day can't be Sunday.
1: That's right. That's right. That's true.
2: It's a funny thing. It seems like just before daylight is your darkest hour.
1: That's so true.
3: And you know one thing?
2: What's that?
3: Behind every silver lining, there isn't a dark cloud.
1: That's right.
4: Now, you just ain't got time to go around here subtracting and adding because you'll just be too late.
1: Yeah.
0: You know one thing.
2: What's that?
0: Every time you get around a tree,
3: yeah,
0: you better stop and grab a brick.
1: Why?
0: Old man trouble just laying and waiting on you. That's why I want

Man, we stumbled into a revival. Earl Scruggs review right there. Hank Williams wrote that song. I saw the light. Earl Scruggs playing with Mr. Sting in that set, and one called Fill Her Up, Would You? And heard from Ry Cooder, Trouble You Can't Fool Me. Here are the Jayhawks on Into the Music.

Those are the Sacred Shakers right there. Elin Jewell and the Sacred Shakers. I'm Mike Olson. You're listening to Into the Music. Here's Angela DeVoe.

Randy Harbo and Daisy Mayhem, right there, The Heart with No Companion. Leonard Cohen wrote that one. 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

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It happens, though. It goes through my head, my God, I'm turning 40. And I think, well, why me? 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I think it would be nicer to turn 40 when I'm 70. I could handle it.

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Especially with the transference of those dreaded adult fears. And it is just today,

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And they woke me up one night in the middle of an awful fight. And I heard him yell, "What about my needs and her?" "Yes, Pat, why don't you wake up all the neighbors, too? But please leave me be. Another kid would finish me." And in the morning while I ate my cereal, he left. 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And she got a better job.

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And she said that Shady Gate is when sweet time won't wait.

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The winter made her fingers split and bleed. And he knocked upon the door before my next birthday. And my mom looked real upset, and she sent us out to play.

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You were so serious. I didn't believe at first. You saying there was something you had to know. There's still some place you had to go. Well, wash your face, my good friend tells me. And clean your house in troubled times, I must admit. It helps an awful lot.

This next song is called What Happens When the Heart Just Stops. I was telling this story last night about, just very quickly, I'll summarize it tonight. There was a dog in our neighborhood when we were kids, this young dog who used to sit on the corner of, beside our school. He would just sit on the corner, and he never moved. Whenever we went to school, whenever we came home from school, weeks on end, summer holidays, the dog was always just sitting there on the corner. And he was very dutiful. He would just sit there, like, you know, and we'd kind of, when we'd come

He wouldn't give us any trouble at all. He'd just be like, you know, like, yeah, yeah, oh, thanks. But now I'm back to business. And the only time the dog would ever get in any way riled up or excited was in a white estate car. If there was like a Ford Escort estate, if it was white, he would tear after it, barking, losing the head. And this was his big moment. He'd get really excited and chase the car. And we were thinking maybe, you know, Mimi Mace, because we'd sit on the grass and watch him, you know. We'd kind of be thinking, you know, I wonder what he's thinking, man. You know, just... Thanks, but he's playing, man. He just sits there all the time, doesn't do anything. Just watching the traffic. And then look at the car, the white car. Here, white car. Watch. So, after years of observation, we sort of sussed out that he had a thing with this white car. We theorised, because we were in that kind of mood, we theorised that maybe his owner was knocked down by a white car and he sits on the corner where it happened, or maybe his owner had him in the white car and just turfed him out when, you know, here, this'll do. There you go, lassie, off you go, yeah, goodbye. You know, but whatever, the dog would just sit there and wait. So we never knew what he was waiting for, but we all fucking respected him so much. Because this dog had a mission, you know. So this song is kind of written from his point of view.

We built him a kennel on the corner, me and my mates. It was really exciting, bits of wood and nails and hammers, and we got all sort of riled up. We made him a kennel, and when he died, we buried him on the corner as well. So he's still there, man. I don't know what his deal was, but he's waiting for something.

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She was painted, she was scented, but she drove your man

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The landlord's buying bevy, there's a session in the corner, and the crack is grand tonight. 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

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If you're keen to start romancing, well, it's leaping and it's dancing, then go first and ask your father, and I'm sure

That is Andy Stewart right there. And Take Her in Your Arms. Andy Stewart used to front a band called Silly Wizard. Desi O'Halloran and Sharon Shannon. Before that, it was Say You Love Me. And started it off with the Bodines. Also heard music in that set from Glenn Hansard and the Frames. What happens when your heart just stops? Glenn Hansard his heart stopped. Unfortunately, Glenn was involved in a motorcycle crash, and it was announced today that Glenn died at age 56 following a motorcycle crash in Dublin. Glenn Hansard, of course, led the band The Frames, was in a band called The Swell Season as well, and recorded on his own. Worked with many people over the years. Was in a couple of films. He was in a film years ago called The Commitments about an Irish pub band that sang soul music. It was actually a pretty good movie, I thought. And then later he was in a movie that won a lot of attention called Once, and a movie about a songwriter and singer and his relationship with another young musician, and it kind of mirrored in some ways his relationship with Markéta Orglova. Here's Glenn Hansard and Markéta Orglova. This is her contribution to that film about Bob Dylan called I'm Not There. Here's Glenn Hansard and Markéta Orglova.

Glenn Hansard and Markéta Erglova. They're covering Dylan's You Ain't Going Nowhere. Glenn Hansard died at 56 years old, just announced. Glenn was involved in a motorcycle crash in Dublin.

Yeah, the Felice brothers right there, and Frankie's gone. Oh, man. Not a good situation there. Also heard from Rico Bell. Rico was a member of the Mekons. We heard from one of his solo records, a song called On the Streets. Began the set with the Low and Sweet Orchestra. Hey, a nail won't fix a broken heart. Here's one that Bruce Springsteen wrote. Here's the band to do it for us.

That is the Dayton Family Band right there and Under the Boardwalk. You're listening to Into the Music here on Prairie Public. I'm Mike Olson. Great to have you along. I hope you're enjoying the music. We've got lots more for you.

Bruce Springsteen from The Wild, The Innocent, and the E Street Shuffle. Right there, and Sandy. The Drifters before that with There Goes My Baby. Here is Marah from their Kids in Philly record.

Oh, Fleetwood Mac, the early days of Fleetwood Mac from a record called Penguin, and that one called The Derelict. Oh, man, hanging out at The Derelict. Here's Danny Barnes and the Old Codgers on Into the Music.

Danny Barnes and the Old Codgers right there, and Ooh La La, originally recorded by the group Faces, well, a band that Rod Stewart was in, but I think Ronnie Lane was the one that wrote and sang the song. Here's Rod Stewart singing what is basically a true story, he said, one that he experienced.

And it could be a lively night. That is Royal Finger Bowl right there. And Otis Goes Postal. Started that off with the Felice Brothers and Jazz on the Autobahn. And also heard from Ray Anderson. Ray's quite a singer, quite a trombone player as well. We listened to Comes Love. He's quite a piano player, band leader, very talented guy. Here's Terry Adams from his tribute to Thelonious Monk. The record is called Talk, Thelonious. You're Straight, No Chaser.

Chuck Berry right there, and C'est la vie. You never can tell. Never can tell, huh? Romolo with Tonight the Bottle Let Me Down. Your memory came around. We heard from Lucinda Williams with Joel Saunier in On the Accordion. The Lines Around Your Eyes from Lucinda. Lucinda's made a lot of great music in her time. Beau Soleil in that set as well with The Flame Will Never Die. I'm Mike Olson. You're listening to Into the Music. You're on Prairie Public. Here's Fats.

0: For all we know, Art Blakey doing the singing, and Dr. John on the piano on that, Fathead Newman playing the saxophone. Hope you're enjoying the music. You're listening to it here on Prairie Public. Also heard Dr. John doing Such a Night, a song that was actually a big hit for him, and sitting in with saxophonist Benny Wallace. Dr. John singing, Gonna Dance with the Dolly with a Hole in Her Stocking. Let's hear one more from Bluesiana Triangle, that record that came out with Dr. John and Art Blakey and Fathead Newman. They called themselves the Bluesiana Triangle.
1: All right. One, two, oh, one, two, three.

0: as me.
1: Thank you.

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Things that used to seem so splendid don't really matter today. It's just as well the world ended. It wasn't working anyway. Ever since the world ended, there's no more Bible Belt.

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0: again, Tip. In 1996, A Tribe Called Quest released their album Beats, Rhymes, and Life. And with it, World Cafe correspondent John Morrison says the group moved into more serious territory, partly because members Q-Tip and Fife Dog weren't really getting along.
1: By the time they got to this fourth record, they're still young guys, but they're also coming to grips with a lot of stuff. You know, as you're growing up and you're in your, like, mid-20s, you're figuring out a lot of stuff about life.
0: But Q-Tip had made a new friend in the visionary producer Jay Dilla. They'd met at Lollapalooza a couple years before, and Jay Dilla came in to work with them.
1: Q-Tip, he saw the vision, as they say. He heard somebody who had grown up on A Tribe Called Quest music, but was taking it in another direction, taking that influence and, like, expounding on it.
0: Beats, Rhymes, and Life from A Tribe Called Quest. It's a new Culture Corner today. I'm Raina Duras. This is World Cafe. Hey, if you went to see a stage show in the middle of winter and the heat was broken, that would be a cold play. And you'd probably shiver.

0: It's World Cafe. I'm Raina Duras, joined by John Morrison. He's a podcast host and author and the host of Culture Cypher Radio on WXPN in Philadelphia, where we make World Cafe. Every month he joins us for the Culture Corner. How you doing, John?
1: I'm good, Raina. How you been?
0: I've been great. What have you brought for us today?
1: Okay, so today I want to talk about my all-time favorite hip-hop group, A Tribe Called Quest.

0: fourth album. How was it initially received in comparison to their earlier work?
1: Yeah, Beats, Rhymes, and Life is interesting, and it has an interesting place in the group's this kind of like pantheon of their early work, because their first three records are like stone cold classics, right? And like really one of the greatest three album runs in hip hop history. But when Beats, Rhymes, and Life came out, a lot of people were not loving this record. Sonically, it was different than the music that they had done before, a little more understated. The themes were a little darker. Like A Tribe Called Quest always, for being as young as they were when they made those first three classics, they always dealt with some like more like adult themes than you would think from people who were that young. But this record was like a real grown-up record. The reviews were like nice, but a lot of people, I distinctly remember like folks being like, what is this? Like, why does it sound different? You know, it just wasn't what people were expecting. So it has kind of like a unique place in that catalog.
0: Yeah, it's that thing that happens when an artist dares to do something slightly different. Right. And people are like, oh, okay, what to do with this? We're going to hear the song Stressed Out, which features Faith Evans next. Why did you want to play this one?
1: Yeah, Stressed Out is interesting because, you know, a lot of Beats, Rhymes, and Life is dark. It's heavy. Stressed Out, ironically, is a brighter song. You know what I mean?
0: Yeah.
1: But it feels kind of triumphant. It is about like the daily stress of life and that sort of thing. And it feels like these young guys navigating like being famous, trying to create art, trying to navigate art and commerce, all of that stuff. That they were talking about throughout the record, but it does have this kind of like bright, you know, uplifting kind of feel. So it's like you're stressed out, but you know, maybe around the corner, you know, things will be better. So it has a nice contrast, a nice like interplay of these different like emotions.
0: Here's Stressed

0: Faith Evans, that was Stressed Out from their 1996 album Beats, Rhymes, and Life. It's Roll Cafe. I'm Raina Duras here with John Morrison on the Culture Corner talking about that album. So Beats, Rhymes, and Life had a different sound than previous Tribe Called Quest albums. Can you talk about the producer Jay Dilla and his influence on Tribe's music?
1: Yeah, Jay Dilla, the late great hip-hop producer, James DeWitt Yancey, he kind of came in as like a catalyst towards this new sound. Q-Tip from A Tribe Called Quest actually met Jay Dilla in Detroit on the Lollapalooza tour. There was a keyboardist who also passed away recently named Amp Fiddler, who was playing keyboards for Parliament Funkadelic. And he was on the Lollapalooza tour with A Tribe Called Quest. And he was telling Q-Tip, he's like, yo, you got to meet my guy Jay from Detroit. He's like you, but better. So eventually, when Lollapalooza made a stop in Michigan, this was, I believe, 1994, Amp Fiddler introduced Q-Tip to Jay Dilla. And Q-Tip, he saw the vision, as they say. He heard somebody who had grown up on A Tribe Called Quest music, but was taking it in another direction, taking that influence and like expounding on it. So the music that Jay was making for A Tribe Called Quest, like I said earlier, was a little more understated, a little more muted, rhythmically had like that signature Jay Dilla swing. So it was just different. And a lot of people, I think that Jay's production and him having such a heavy hand musically on this record, despite being so young, a lot of people saw this like, oh, like, why is the music different? But a lot of that is Jay Dilla and a lot of the production, even though this record wasn't, it had like mixed reviews on when it was received, when it came out. Now people listen and they're like, oh, I see it.
0: You can hear this thing like that was sort of at its beginning kind of stages.
1: Yeah.
0: Yeah.
1: He kind of sowed like a little seeds of what would be like lo-fi and, you know, a lot of jazz, contemporary jazz sounds like what Jay Dilla was doing, you know, just with a drum machine. Now you have musicians kind of recreating that sound and feel. And this was one of Jay Dilla's first major productions, like working on Beats, Rhymes, and Life. So you could, you know, it was a little bit of what was to come in this music.
0: Tell us about the song Get a Hold.
1: The song has like a heavy emotional atmosphere. It's kind of like the dark cousin to Stressed Out. Like we said that Stressed Out was like talking about, you know, a darker theme, but had an uplifting sound. Get a Hold is like you really going through the mud, you know, like emotionally. And then Jay Dilla has the vocal sample that's saying like drifting by, you know, it's like Get a Hold. It's kind of like a signature of his production where he'll take a sample from a song.

0: nothing sounded like this, you know, in 1996. And it still, if you listen to it now, it still has this kind of heavy, otherworldly feel. It's high up in my favorite A Tribe Called Quest songs.
1: Well, let's hear it. This is Get a Hold.

0: On World Cafe, I'm Rena Duris. You just heard Get a Hold from A Tribe Called Quest. Their album Beats, Rhymes, and Life turns 30 this month. Correspondent John Morrison is here to talk about it on the Culture Corner. So in addition to the change in their sound, you've brought this up a few times, they were dealing with some heavier lyrical themes on this album. Can you talk about the mood of the group at the time of this album's recording and how that might have affected the music?
1: Yeah. So apparently Q-Tip and Fife from A Tribe Called Quest were like clashing terribly around the time they were making this music. And they don't talk about that on the album, but you can hear something.
0: You can feel it.
1: What's going on. Yeah. You know what I mean? So this record, you know, when the first Tribe record was made, I think they were like teenagers. You know what I mean? So by the time they got to this fourth record, they're still young guys, but they're also coming to grips with a lot of stuff. You know, as you're growing up and you're in your like mid-teen or mid-20s, you're figuring out a lot of stuff about life. So there's, you know, songs on here where they talk about faith. There's songs on here where they talk about infidelity. There's like a bunch of different stuff going on. And while they don't address exactly what was happening in the group on the record, you could feel the energy.
0: Yeah, that's such a good point. When I think about who my friends were when I was in my teens versus who my friends were when I was in my early to mid-20s,
1: yeah,
0: it was a pretty different group of people.
1: For sure, yeah. For sure.
0: You've chosen Wordplay for us to hear next. Tell us about this song.
1: Yeah, Wordplay is one of the songs on Beats, Rhymes, and Life that maybe thematically, like, feels most similar to what they had done before. They're doing like this interesting kind of like rhyming pattern where they name a word, but then they react to whatever the word is that they said. It's kind of like a schoolyard, like word game, like kids used to play, you know what I mean? But they're doing it over a beat and like in a rapping context. But it's a nice reminder contrasted to stuff like Get a Hold and Stressed Out. It just has a lighter kind of like bounce to it. You know what I mean? Like emotionally, musically, it's like a little peek, like, oh yeah, we're dealing with all of this stuff, but we're still here. We still got this little piece of magic, you know, that makes A Tribe Called Quest what they were.
0: And we're still having fun.
1: Yeah, for sure.
0: Yeah.

0: 80s and 90s, even the early 2000s, their initial reception has kind of been like crystallized. You know what I mean? Like if people there's few instances when a record was rejected or celebrated, and then 30 years later, the opposite response happens. But I think that Beats, Rhymes, and Life is definitely a record that a lot of people were not so sure on. But now almost everybody is like, yeah, y'all did it. You know what I mean? Like y'all made something that was different from these three earlier beloved records that y'all made, but y'all still pulled it off. And then, you know, to think about and talk about the influence of Beats, Rhymes, and Life, you have to talk about J Dilla, one of the most influential musicians of the past few decades. He died in 2006, and his influence musically is just like flowered around the world. Like people, you know, in jazz, rock, hip hop, electronic music, people have taken little bits of his sonic signature and his DNA, and it's gone everywhere. Mm-hmm. And it, you know, Beats, Rhymes, and Life wasn't the first thing that he did, but it's one of the first significant and big things that he did. So I think that overall history has kind of absolved this record, and a lot of people, you know, pull from this today and you know, use it as like a template for music that we have now.
1: We've been talking about the 1996 album from A Tribe Called Quest, Beats, Rhymes, and Life. John, thank you so much for bringing this in.
0: Thank you, Raina.
1: John Morrison is a podcast host and the host of Culture Cypher Radio on WXPN in Philadelphia, where we make World Cafe. He's also an author. He joins me every month for the Culture Corner. I'm Raina Duras, back in a moment with more World Cafe.

0: Corner on World Cafe. John Morrison is here with me, Raina Duras, digging into Beats, Rhymes, and Life, the album from A Tribe Called Quest that came out 3 decades ago this month. Not to scare you, that song is called Wordplay. John, you said that Beats, Rhymes, and Life faced a mixed reaction from listeners when it was released in 1996. 30 years later, how is this album perceived, and what impact has it had?
1: Yeah, I think that sometimes when significant hip-hop records came out in the

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This is Mavis Staples.

Muddy Waters. The Blues had a baby and they named it Rock and Roll. Before that, you heard a rock band who are deeply influenced by the blues, the Black Keys, with Howlin' for You. In just a minute, some California vibes on World Cafe.

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You're listening to World Cafe. I'm Raina Duris. Coming up in a sec, you will hear an artist who was an integral part of the Laurel Canyon music scene in the 60s and 70s. Someone whose voice is synonymous with that world, instantly can take you to Southern California. But first, a new artist who sounds like he could have been there himself, even though his album just came out last month. His name is Alex Amen, and this is California Blues.

0: Sam Fender with Olivia Dean on that song. It's called Rain Me In as we creep closer to the end of this hour of World Cafe. Thank you again to John Morrison for the Culture Corner session you heard earlier this hour. And thank you to World Cafe senior producer Kimberly Janot for her work on that session. Thanks also to our affiliate stations all across the country who bring this show to you and the team who makes it. We produce it at WXPN at the University of Pennsylvania in Philadelphia. I'm Raina Duras. 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
0: When was the last time you learned a brand new word? Well, get ready, because there's a chance that you're about to, thanks to this song. Can you feel it? Rapture rising up. Will it be enough? Will it be enough? That's Good to Be from Goose, a band with an impressive vocabulary who use a word in that song I'd never heard in a song, and maybe I've never heard anywhere before. I'll share that with you coming up. Plus new music from Blonde Shell. Billy Strings. This will break. I just can't. Weezer. We might as well be strangers. And Annabelle Dinda. Every time a guy writes a song, he's a cowboy, a sailor, playing with the world in his palm. All those tunes and more on the way. I'm Raina Duras, and this is World Cafe. This band has announced they will be releasing a new album sometime in the near future. Not a ton of details yet, but here's a song from their Y2K album, All That You Can't Leave Behind. You two, walk on.